Every summer, the eighth week of the Tanglewood Festival has a very special feeling about it. There are so many indelible memories of the past couple of months, which in 2025, among many others, include a riveting performance of Puccini's Tosca, the world premiere of the new piano concerto by John Williams, and an utterly enchanting theatrical adaptation of Romeo and Juliet set to Prokofiev's score. Yet, there's also the anticipation of the season-ending performance of Beethoven's Ninth Symphony to cap off the summer, and then a turn towards everything the fall and a new BSO season in Boston have in store for us. But for the next 2 hours, all those memories of the past and all that is still to come fall away in the midst of the two spectacular orchestral masterpieces that make up the concert you're about to hear. I'm Brian McCreath, at the Koussevitzky Music Shed at Tanglewood on the Stockbridge-Lenox Line in the Berkshires of Western Massachusetts. This Boston Symphony concert, led by conductor Kazuki Yamada, begins with the Gloria by Francis Poulenc, with soprano soloist Raquel Gonzalez, and the Tanglewood Festival Chorus. And after an intermission, the program concludes with Gustav Holst's The Planets. It was a critic named Claude Rostin who coined one of the most famous descriptions of Francis Poulenc, writing that the composer was, quote, part monk, part guttersnipe. And it's the first of those two aspects, the reverential and devoted Christian that's represented in The Gloria, a piece grounded in an ecstatic and meditative expression of the divine. It's not uncommon for any of us to veer towards the spiritual as we age, but for Poulenc, one specific experience caused a reevaluation of his relationship with religion. In 1935, the composer lost a close friend to a car accident. And as he embraced a new devotion to the divine, his music followed, taking on a new seriousness of tone. In the late 1950s, Poulenc took that seriousness of tone and integrated within it something of the vibrancy and punch of his earlier work to create his setting of The Gloria. What emerged is a piece that communicates the exuberant joyfulness of the text, one that praises the divine in the Catholic liturgy. After Charles Munch led the BSO in the world premiere of The Gloria at Symphony Hall in 1961, some critics wondered if the composer had gone too far undermining the solemnity of sacred music. Later, Poulenc wrote that parts of the piece, quote, caused a scandal. I wonder why. I was simply thinking in writing it of the Gozzoli frescoes in which the angels stick out their tongues. I was also thinking of the serious Benedictines whom I saw playing soccer one day. In the end, The Gloria, with its unique balance of quiet introspection and ecstatic outburst, perfectly captures Poulenc's unique approach to both earthly and spiritual life. And now coming on stage are soprano Raquel Gonzalez and conductor Kazuki Yamada to begin this Boston Symphony Orchestra concert at Tanglewood with Poulenc's Gloria from WCRB.

0: beautiful meditative ending for The Gloria by Francis Poulenc, performed in concert here at Tanglewood by soprano Raquel Gonzalez, the Tanglewood Festival Chorus, and the Boston Symphony Orchestra, all led by conductor Kazuki Yamada. This is the Boston Symphony and Tanglewood debut of Raquel Gonzalez, originally from Lawrence, Kansas, and the winner of the prestigious Sphinx Organization's Medal of Excellence. In this last season, she debuted with Opera Colorado as Mimi in La Boheme. And she also sang with Colorado Symphony in Verdi's Requiem. This piece was commissioned by the Koussevitzky Foundation and was given its world premiere by the Boston Symphony and Charles Munch in 1961. The soprano at that time was Adele Addison. And then later on, it was recorded by Seiji Ozawa with the Boston Symphony in 1987 with soprano Kathleen Battle. Terrific recording of that piece that is paired on the release with Poulenc's Stabat Mater. Two amazing pieces by Poulenc. Pungent harmonies, beautiful meditations, energetic rhythms. Unique, sacred music from Francis Poulenc. Now on stage is BSO Choral Director James Burton, who asks all the members of the Tanglewood Festival Chorus to stand for acknowledgement from this audience here at Tanglewood. Raquel Gonzalez also on stage. Now coming to the front of the stage is James Burton with Kazuki Yamada. And Kazuki Yamada asks all the members of the Boston Symphony to stand to receive the applause of this audience here at the Koussevitzky Music Shed. Francis Poulenc really didn't intend this piece to be anything like what you would use in an actual liturgy, the text being from the Catholic Mass text, but he called it a large choral symphony, The Gloria by Francis Poulenc. Well, stay with us. Kazuki Yamada conducts Holst The Planets. That's still ahead in this WCRB broadcast of the Boston Symphony Orchestra, coming to you from the Koussevitzky Music Shed at Tanglewood.
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0: Welcome back to an encore broadcast of the Boston Symphony Orchestra, originally heard live from Tanglewood on August 23rd, 2025. I'm Brian McCreath at WCRB, and this concert led by Kazuki Yamada will continue with Gustav Holst's The Planets. The 2026 Tanglewood season is already underway, and you'll hear the Boston Symphony on the radio and online each weekend through the season, beginning on Friday, July 10th. 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The Tanglewood Music Center, one of the world's premier training academies for early career professional musicians, is already in full swing. And on July 20th, the Tanglewood Music Center Orchestra will perform a concert at Seiji Ozawa Hall that includes two works by Richard Strauss, both of them led by BSO Music Director Andres Nelsons. Again, for more information about the entire Tanglewood season, start at classical.org/BSO. And for a preview of that concert, here is one of the works the TMC Orchestra will play. This is Richard Strauss's Till Eulenspiegel's Merry Pranks. Andres Nelsons leads the Boston Symphony Orchestra.

Recorded at Symphony Hall in Boston in May of 2019, that's Richard Strauss's Till Eulenspiegel's Merry Pranks. Andras Nelsons led the Boston Symphony Orchestra. And Andras Nelsons will conduct that piece at Tanglewood this summer when he leads the Tanglewood Music Center Orchestra in a concert on July 20th. For more information about that concert and the entire summer season in the Berkshires, start at classical.org/BSO. Now let's return to a concert originally heard live from Tanglewood on August 23rd last summer. Kazuki Yamada is the conductor, and the program continues with The Planets by Gustav Holst. The first thing to know about The Planets is that it's not about the actual planets, and it's also not about the mythological characters whose names were given to the actual planets. Rather, it's purely a reflection of Gustav Holst's fascination with astrology and what the planets that were known in the early 1900s represented for charts and horoscopes. Holst was an explorer of ideas. When he was in his early 20s, it was Indian philosophy and religions that caught his attention, so much so that he even taught himself Sanskrit to do his own translation of the Rig Veda, the Hindu sacred text. Several years later, Holst read Alan Leo's book, What is a Horoscope and How is it Cast?, which sparked an enthusiasm for astrology. Holst was also a deeply shy person, so he shared these explorations only among his friends. But he also channeled them into his music, even writing at one point, quote, "As a rule, I only study things that suggest music to me." A thought he completed by writing that, "Recently, the character of each planet suggested lots to me." So, the music you're about to hear is really a collection of portraits that reflect the roles of each of the planets and how they play a relation to each other in the wider landscape of astrology. In order, they include Mars, the bringer of war, Venus, the bringer of peace, Mercury, the winged messenger, Jupiter, the bringer of jollity, Saturn, the bringer of old age, Uranus, the magician, and finally, Neptune, the mystic, in which, for this performance, you'll hear the sopranos and altos of the Tanglewood Festival Chorus. Conductor Kazuki Yamada has led the Boston Symphony on one previous occasion. That was a couple of years ago here at Tanglewood, when he conducted the Concerto for Two Pianos by Mendelssohn with Lucas and Arthur Eusen, as well as the Symphonie Fantastique by Hector Berlioz. He's the music director of the City of Birmingham Symphony Orchestra, the same orchestra from which Andras Nelsons came before coming to the Boston Symphony. And now coming on stage is Kazuki Yamada to continue this Boston Symphony Orchestra concert at Tanglewood with The Planets by Gustav Holst from WCRB.

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0: Ending with the ethereal sounds of offstage alto and soprano voices in Neptune the Mystic. You just heard The Planets by Gustav Holst. Kazuki Yamada led the Boston Symphony Orchestra here at Tanglewood. Kazuki Yamada appearing with the Boston Symphony for the second time. His Boston Symphony debut was just a couple of years ago here at Tanglewood. He's based in Berlin, born in Japan, and is the music director of the City of Birmingham Symphony Orchestra in Britain. Also the artistic and music director of the Monte Carlo Philharmonic Orchestra. And beginning in 2026, he'll be the chief conductor of the German Symphony Orchestra in Berlin. Kazuki Yamada, the protege of Seiji Ozawa, former Boston Symphony music director. And he's back on stage now to acknowledge many of the soloists who had significant contributions during this performance of The Planets, starting off with the entire wind section, actually. Asks all of them to stand. There are many of them. There are 12, rather, I should say, 16 players in the wind section. Now a solo bow for Richard Sebring, principal horn, and all of his section mates stand. A section of 7 horns required for Holst's The Planets. Now the entire percussion section, 2 sets of timpani, a sort of spectacular vision as Timothy Jennis, principal timpanist, and Dan Bausch played their sets of timpani. A solo bow now for Nathan Cole, concertmaster, and for Blaise Desjardins, principal cellist of the Boston Symphony. You heard cheers earlier for principal harpist Jessica Joe, along with guest harpist Kristen Ketchis. And earlier on as well, acknowledgement of the brass section, associate principal Thomas Siders, as well as principal trombonist Toby Oft. Mike Roylands, principal tuba, really handling the tenor tuba part in Holst's The Planets, with guest tubist Jose Martinez joining him on the more conventional larger tuba. Some fun solos for the tenor tuba, otherwise known as the euphonium, for Mike Roylands in Holst's The Planets. James Burton prepared the Tanglewood Festival Chorus voices that you heard earlier, the altos and sopranos of the Tanglewood Festival Chorus. You've been listening to an encore broadcast of the Boston Symphony Orchestra, originally heard live from the Kuzovitsky Music Shed at Tanglewood on August 23, 2025. For an extensive preview of the 2026 season at the BSO's summer home in the Berkshires, start at classical.org/BSO. WCRB and the Boston Symphony would like to thank the many generous donors who make these Tanglewood concerts possible. Thanks also to the musicians of the Boston Symphony Orchestra and to the Boston Musicians Association for their support of these broadcasts. All of us hope to see you at concerts at Tanglewood and throughout the community. This broadcast of the Boston Symphony is produced by me, and the director of the original live broadcast was Alan McClellan. The audio producer is Antonio Oliart-Ross, and the recording engineer is Nick Squire, with assistance from Cole Barber. Thank you to Jan Devereaux and Rena Cohen of the Boston Symphony Press Office, Robert Kurziger and Jim Connolly of the BSO Publications Department, Personnel Manager Nolan Welch, Artistic Administrator Eric Valliere, Vice President for Production Jake Morshell, and the entire BSO and Tanglewood staff for all their help with these broadcasts. I'm Brian McCreath. Thank you for joining us for the Boston Symphony Orchestra at Tanglewood from WCRB Classical Radio Boston and GBH Music.
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2: 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I'm Izzy Claudio, and I'll be spending the rest of your Saturday night with you. 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At 10:30, Haydn's 76th Symphony, and around 11, Sasson's Piano Quintet. Right now, James Galway, Monica Huggett, Sarah Cunningham, and Philip Mull with a trio sonata by Bach.

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James Galway, flute, Monica Huggett, violin, Sarah Cunningham, viola da gamba, and Philip Mall, harpsichord, with a trio sonata by Bach. Now, we are still in the midst of an exciting feature this summer we're calling the WCRB Summer of American Music. Every single day, we're featuring a piece by an American composer. So tomorrow, join Katie Ladrigan at 10 a.m. for Richard Rodgers' My Favorite Things, a piece that always makes me smile, and I hope it makes you smile tomorrow morning. 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Here's Daniil Trifonov with Rachmaninoff's Variations on a Theme of Corelli.

0: Daniil Trifonov with Rachmaninoff's Variations on a Theme of Corelli.
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two French chansons by Pierre Sertan and Joaquin Desprez, performed by the Los Angeles Guitar Quartet. 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

0: Haydn's 76th Symphony. Adam Fischer conducted the Austro-Hungarian Haydn Orchestra.
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0: I'm Izzy Claudio, and it has been so wonderful spending my Saturday evening with you. I can't wait for Tanglewood to start in a couple weeks, and we'll be hearing even more amazing live broadcasts together. Right now, here is Andrea Lucassini with the Quartetto di Cremona, Sasson's piano quintet.

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0: Sasson's piano quintet, Andrea Lucassini, joined the Quartetto di Cremona.
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The New Zealand Symphony Orchestra with the first movement from Sibelius's King Christian II Suite. Now looking ahead to tomorrow evening, our weekend programming continues with WCRB in concert. Tomorrow at 7, you'll hear from the Boston Festival Orchestra. You can check out the full program and an interview Eden Mae Stevenson did with artistic director and conductor Alyssa Wang on classical.org. Here's Bernard Fork conducting the Academy of Ancient Music Berlin, Handel's 12th Concerto Grosso.

0: Handel's 12th Concerto Grosso. Bernard Fork conducted the Academy of Ancient Music Berlin. Phil Jones will join you at midnight right after this. Have a lovely rest of your weekend.
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Magdalena Hoffman with Respighi's Nocturne. 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
2: Phil Jones in our Brighton studios tonight. Good to be with you. I've got Bach's Trio Sonata with Alison Balsam, Alastair Ross, Alina Ibragimova, and Mark Cottle.

Alison Balsam and Friends with the Trio Sonata by Bach on Classical Radio Boston. Give me 45 minutes. I'll have Samuel Barber's Essay for Orchestra. That's something to look forward to. And right now, Jean-Jacques Cantereau leads the Tapiola Sinfonietta in Weber's Second Clarinet Concerto. Martin Frost is the soloist.

Weber's second clarinet concerto with Martin Frost, the soloist. He joined the Tapiola Sinfonietta, and the conductor was Jean-Jacques Cantereau on WCRB. All right, in concert, Sunday nights, 7 o'clock. This week, we are going to bring you the Boston Festival Orchestra, something we recorded last year at NEC's Jordan Hall as they were celebrating their fifth season, an amazing performance of Beethoven's Fifth Symphony. And before that broadcast, you can catch an interview with Eden May Stevenson and the co-founders of the Boston Festival Orchestra. That is at classical.org. A little Beethoven right now, his 16th string quartet with the Cleveland Quartet.

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PNC Bank believes when you pay attention to the details, amazing things can happen. 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

0: Beethoven's 16th String Quartet with the Cleveland Quartet.
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0: Nice to be with you tonight. I'm Phil Jones with Samuel Barber and his Essay for Orchestra Now. Leonard Slatkin conducts the St. Louis Symphony.

Samuel Barber's Essay for Orchestra with Leonard Slatkin and the St. Louis Symphony. You know, Samuel Barber is probably one of the most famous American composers, but during our summer of American music, we've been looking way back to the beginning of American classical music. Will Peacock, our music director, has put together a history of early music in America. It's fascinating stuff, and there's a lot of connections to Massachusetts. You can find that at classical.org. Tchaikovsky's Fourth Symphony is coming up for us in 15 minutes. A Telemann Concerto now with Reinhard Gerbel and Musica Antiqua of Cologne.

Musica Antiqua of Cologne with the Telemann Concerto. Reinhard Gerbel was the conductor on 99.5 WCRB. Here's a nice performance of Debussy's Girl with the Flaxen Hair.

And a great trio there. Richard Stoltzman was the clarinetist, harpist Nancy Allen, and pianist Irma Vallicillo. Debussy is the girl with the flaxen hair on Classical Radio Boston. Very much looking forward to the Boston Symphony's 26-27 concert season. It's going to include a full symphonic cycle of Tchaikovsky. We've got the details on that upcoming season at classical.org. Tchaikovsky's Fourth Symphony right now with Andras Nelson's leading the City of Birmingham Symphony Orchestra.

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1: Lovely to be joining you just past 3 o'clock on your Sunday morning. I'm Phil Jones. The Amadeus Quartet have Mozart's Ninth String Quartet,

Mozart's Ninth String Quartet, played by the Amadeus Quartet on 99.5 WCRB. A really beautiful side of Gershwin, coming up just after 4 o'clock this morning. Right now, guitarist John McLaughlin. He's the soloist for the second movement of his Mediterranean Concerto. And Michael Tilson Thomas conducts the London Symphony.

The second movement from John McLaughlin's Mediterranean Concerto. McLaughlin was the soloist with the London Symphony Orchestra and Michael Tilson Thomas. Well, our summer of American music, every day we've been spotlighting a different American composer. We started back on Memorial Day, and we're going to do this all the way through Labor Day. I read a great New York Times piece about the things that America has knocked out of the park, and one of our strongest contributions to the culture of the world is the musical. Musical theater is such an American thing. And so today, our featured composer, Katie Ladder, going to have that for us around 10 o'clock, Rodgers and Hammerstein. Hope we'll be listening for that as our summer of American music continues. Vladimir Feltzman now with Bach's Fourth Keyboard Partita.

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0: Bach's Fourth Keyboard Partita with Vladimir Feltzman on Classical Radio Boston. We're not too far off from the Bach Hour. That is at 6 o'clock this morning.
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0: A good early morning to you. I'm Phil Jones. Eric Quinzel leads the Cincinnati Pops Orchestra in Gershwin's Lullaby for Strings.

Gosh, very different sound for George Gershwin. His Lullaby for Strings. Eric Kunzel led the Cincinnati Pops Orchestra. He never actually publicly performed that. It was just something that he wrote that he would pull out occasionally when friends came over to listen to music at his house. I've got Beethoven's Fourth Symphony right now on Classical Radio Boston. David Zinman leads the Tonhalle Orchestra Zurich.

Beethoven's Fourth Symphony with David Zinman and the Tonhalle Orchestra Zurich. And don't forget, tonight at 7 o'clock, we are in concert with the Boston Festival Orchestra, among other things on the program, Beethoven's Fifth Symphony. Brahms' Second Violin Sonata right now, violinist Alina Ibragimova and pianist Cedric Tibergien.

0: Brahms' second violin sonata with Alina Ibragimova violin and Cedric Tibergien piano. And as we get closer toward sunrise, I hope you have an excellent Sunday morning. My friend and yours, Katie Ladrigan, will be here at 7 o'clock for your Boston Sunday brunch. Before that, the Bach Hour starts at 6 o'clock, and Pipe Dreams from American Public Media is right after this.
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1: Congregational song or extrapolate the contrapuntal threads and evocative harmonies of some timeless masterpiece, or just riffing on some really good tunes. Pipe organs of any sort make my ears tingle, my heart sing, and I put on a happy face. In my teen years, I was as eager to hear Dick Liebert and Leonard Lee as to delight in the artistry of E. Power Biggs or Virgil Fox. And today, I'll be sharing with you performances by Walt Stroney and Mark Herman, Nathan Avakian, and many others playing instruments by Page, Barton, Kimball, Moeller, and of course, Wurlitzer, the brand so omnipresent that, like Kleenex and Frigidaire, it became a symbol for an entire genre, which, if you think about it, truly is a uniquely American invention. Though originally designed to accompany silent films early in the 20th century, these instruments have repurposed themselves quite successfully several times. And thanks to the American Theater Organ Society, I hope you'll be encouraged to walk up a stairway to the stars, meet the boy or the girl next door, and truly understand that when a theater organ plays, that's entertainment. I'm Michael Barone, and we've plenty of entertainment for you today in this ATOS sampler on Pipe Dreams from American Public Media.

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Additional support comes from Walter McCarthy, Clara Euland, and the Greystone Foundation, from Ed and Wanda Eichler, from Buzzard Pipe Organ Builders of Champaign, Illinois, and from Cassavant Frere Limited of Saint-Hyacinthe, Quebec. These last two are members of APOBA, the Associated Pipe Organ Builders of America, which is a collaborative of designers, creators, and maintainers of pipe organs found in religious and educational institutions, concert halls, and residences throughout the United States and beyond. And the APOBA Resource Guide and Member Prospectus is available to you at apoba.com. Now, you might be wondering about this ongoing congestive sound that I have. Frankly, I'm not quite sure what it is. Doctors don't seem to know either. But life goes on, and so must the show. So, if you're ready, let's get started with today's ATOS sampler.

Definitely living up to its billing. That's entertainment. Indeed, an Arthur Schwartz song from the Depression-era musical The Bandwagon. Walt Stroni performed there on the 1928 Page pipe organ at the Embassy Theater in Fort Wayne, Indiana, featured during an American Theater Organ Society convention back in 2014. A star of a more recent ATOS convention from 2025 is this custom instrument made up of Kimball and Wurlitzer parts and some others too at the Karma Labs warehouse in Franklin, Wisconsin, where Mark Herman discovers the gypsy in his soul.

From the Karma Labs warehouse in Franklin, Wisconsin, which houses one of the largest and newest theater organs in existence, played there by Mark Herman, the song The Gypsy in My Soul, music by Clay Boland, lyrics by Mo Jaffe. The two of them were alumni of the University of Pennsylvania, and they were writing for the Mask and Wig variety show on campus. Mr. Boland had studied dentistry and continued in that profession, but had a little bit of music on the side. Jaffe earned degrees in business and law, but made quite a career in music. So I guess that is entertainment, after all. Here's another taste of this remarkable instrument at Karma Labs, music from England by Newell Chase, titled Midnight in Mayfair.

Little Charmer from Across the Pond, played by Mark Herman at Karma Labs in Franklin, Wisconsin. That was Midnight in Mayfair, music of Newell Chase, a real charmer. And here's Mark Herman again, highlighting the Nathan Barr Studio Wurlitzer in Los Angeles, as recorded during the 2018 ATOS convention, introducing us to The Boy Next Door.

A song about unrequited love made famous by Judy Garland, who sang of The Boy Next Door. Mark Herman played the tune for us on the Nathan Barr Studio Wurlitzer. Hugh Martin and Ralph Blaine collaborated in writing that song for the 1944 film Meet Me in St. Louis, though the 2018 ATOS convention, where Mr. Herman's performance was recorded, was in Los Angeles. And perhaps ironically, the next gathering of the American Theater Organ Society will not be in St. Louis. It'll be in Rochester, New York, the 6th through the 10th of July. And I will have an organ from Rochester in the next hour, but not the ATOS, but the American Guild of Organists will be in St. Louis at the very same time in early July. And it is in St. Louis that we next hear Lou James playing on the famous Wurlitzer at the St. Louis Fox. This will be shortly a Vincent Rowe's favorite, Blueberry Hill, where Fats Domino found his thrill way back when. But before it, a song by Hugh Peretti, Luigi Creatore, and George Davis Weiss, where fools rush in. I can't help falling in love with you.

A mashup of two old favorites, which I remember from my youth. Can't Help Falling in Love with You. Elvis Presley sang that one. And On Blueberry Hill, Fats Domino, favorite. Two of them brought together by Lou Williams in a performance recorded on the Wurlitzer organ at the Fox Theater in St. Louis, Missouri. Not all memorable melodies originated in Tin Pan Alley, and I'm going to bet that you can pick out a few in this next piece by Robert Elmore that give our soloist a chance to show off the concert character of this 1929 Barton organ, which formerly was at the Granada Theater in Kansas City, Kansas. Listen as Tom Naster plays Robert Elmore's Fantasy on Nursery Tunes.

Oh, what a sly collection. A bit of everything from London Bridge is Falling Down and Twinkle Twinkle Little Star to Three Blind Mice. Robert Elmore, always inventive, included those and I think maybe one or two others in his Fantasy on Nursery Tunes. They're played by Tom Naster on the Barton organ, formerly at the Granada Theater in Kansas City, Kansas. Sadly, it's one of many theater organs that eventually was removed from its original home. I'm not quite sure what's happened to it since, but Tom's recording does remain as a happy reminder of the good old days. I salute the American Theater Organ Society, which serves as the primary energy behind the promotion of the theater organ these days. More information about them is at atos.org and on our website, too. You'll find details about their upcoming convention in Rochester, New York, the first full week of July, the 6th through the 10th. And we also have links to more background on our players and instruments here at pipedreams.org. This is program 2625, which is an ATOS sampler. I'm Michael Barone, having fun, I think, despite my clogged up nose. And I hope you're enjoying the program today, too, on Pipe Dreams from American Public Media.

Oh, yes, takes me back to when I was young, before public radio, where in many cases, unless you were in a big city, there was not much classical music on the radio. In my town, the FM station that did broadcast some classical music did it only in the evenings, like between 6 and 10 o'clock, and after 10, they switched to something less demanding. And often played from an album made by that trumpeter, Bobby Hackett, accompanied by theater organist John Seng, and also is there with insertions by pianist Dave McKenna. That's an album I discovered that was issued by Columbia Records titled Music Till Dawn, and that was the opening track, Stairway to the Stars, by Matty Manick and Frank Signorelli, which does bring back sweet memories of youth. That organ, by the way, originally was in one of the studios at the Paramount Theater in New York City. The organ purchased by a prosperous businessman, Richard Loderhose, who installed it in a private studio of his own in Queens. Quite a big place, and he used to joke that if things went bad, he and his wife could at least live in the organ room. Well, this sort of relocation was the fate of many theater organs. Sometimes they were transferred intact. Sometimes they were used as components for a new idea, which was the situation involving one of the big stars of the post-war theater organ revival, George Wright, who created a studio instrument in the Hollywood Hills on which he was able to weave really magical spells. And he takes us here to the sunny side of the street.

Dorothy Fields provided the lyrics to which Jimmy McHugh created an engaging melody for The Sunny Side of the Street. And we have savored the special way that George Wright had with that tune, a 1930s jazz standard, realized on his custom Hollywood studio organ, which reminds me that all theater organists, regardless upon what they are playing, usually are working with someone else's composition and coming up with their own original arrangements and orchestrations. Keep that in mind and consider that Scott Joplin probably never imagined that his Mexican serenade, Solace, might sound like this.

We've been listening to the irreplaceable Tom Hazelton playing the Wilcox Studio Wurlitzer in Gig Harbor, Washington. His own view of the Mexican serenade Solace by Scott Joplin, reminding us that the theater organ is capable of many colors and does not always throb, nor is it always playing show tunes and popular songs. And not all popular music has to be in song form. An Englishman, Albert Ketelby, perfected the popular orchestral tone poem with pieces titled In the Mystic Land of Egypt or In the Persian Markets. These works were originally conceived for a small entertainment orchestra, but they ultimately provided theater organists with plenty of opportunity, which Dave Wickerham exploits, playing on the 80-rank custom Wurlitzer in the music room at the San Filippo Estate in Barrington, Illinois. Now, create your own scenario. We're about to find ourselves in a Persian market.

We've just had a musical adventure in a Persian market, courtesy of composer Albert Ketelby and organist Dave Wickerham, who drew on the full color resources of the custom Wurlitzer pipe organ designed by Dave Junction, which is the crown jewel in an extraordinary collection of mostly mechanical musical instruments at the San Filippo Estate in Barrington, Illinois. The San Filippo Foundation does host public concerts and tours of this facility, and you can check their website for more information. Also about the American Theater Organ Society, whose ongoing energies keep these marvelous instruments in the public eye and ear. I have been highlighting American instruments, performers, and composers this month in preparation for our semi-quincentennial, our nation's 250th birthday coming up on the 4th of July. And indeed, I don't think there's anything more American than the theater organ. And I hope you agree and have enjoyed what we have shared today. You can find more information on our program page, 2625, an ATOS sampler here on pipedreams.org. 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religious and educational institutions, concert halls, and residences throughout the United States and beyond. And the APOBA Resource Guide and Member Prospectus is available at apoba.com. John Kuntz is Associate Producer, Michael DeMarc, our Technical Director today. I salute them both. Now, there is a second hour coming up in many markets, and I hope you'll be able to continue listening, but if not, you can go online and hear that second hour at your leisure at pipedreams.org. But meanwhile, I hope you've enjoyed the music we have featured and that you'll stay tuned here for more fine listening.

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2: The ebb and flow of daily life leads all of us, at one time or another, into anxiety, tension, even desperation. But during those dark times, we still carry within us the ability to transform, to regain balance. It seems like all we really need is the right catalyst. J.S. Bach knew that dynamic, and his vision of the catalyst we need is expressed in the Cantata 177.

Hello, and welcome to the Bach Hour from WCRB, a part of WGBH Boston. I'm Brian McCreath. The landscape of Bach's music is vast, but there are particular thematic streams that run through it. Among them is an acknowledgement that we're all walking contradictions, inhabiting spiritual and emotional realities that simply don't match up, yet continue to coexist. It's a reality that

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Pianist Simona Dinnerstein with Bach's prelude on the chorale Ich rufe zu dir, Herr Jesu Christ. That was a transcription by Ferruccio Busoni, one that highlights a certain darkness that's naturally embedded in the chorale tune. When Bach returned to that chorale as the foundation of his cantata number 177, the darkness became the launching pad for a transformative journey. It's what's called a chorale cantata, in which the texts of the movements correspond to the verses of a hymn tune Bach's audience would have known. And the tune itself is the basis for the first and last of those movements. As the cantata 177 opens, the hymn tune is preceded by the pleading sound of oboes and a solo violin, setting a context for the words, "I call to you, Lord Jesus Christ, I beg you, hear my cries." It's unsettled with a sort of searching quality. What follows are three arias, each of them a stepping stone on the pathway to a calmer, more relaxed space. First, the alto sings of an inner emptiness, a quality Bach reflects in a transparent instrumental texture.

Next, the soprano soloist offers a bit of hope. The words, "May your word always be my food to nourish my soul," once again come through in Bach's choice of instrumentation, the warmth of a solo oboe da caccia, providing a nourishingly rich sound.

The tenor soloist provides the last step on the path. The trust inherent in the words, "Let no pleasure or fear turn me away from you," is expressed in a relaxed dance, anchored in the comfort of a mid-range violin and solo bassoon.

After this sequence of arias, from spare and dark to full and warm, Bach's message culminates in the community voice of the final chorale. Remember, you can find a translation of the text for this piece at our website, classicalwcrb.org. This performance of the cantata number 177, Ich rufe zu dir, Herr Jesu Christ, features soprano Sandrine Piot, alto Bonja Bartosch, and tenor Christophe Prégardien. The Amsterdam Baroque Choir and Orchestra are directed by Toon Koopman here on the Bach Hour.

0: The cantata number 177 by J.S. Bach, Ich rufe zu dir, Herr Jesu Christ, with soprano soloist Sandrine Piau, alto Bonya Bartosz, and tenor Christoph Pregardien, along with the Amsterdam Baroque Choir and Orchestra and conductor Toon Koopman. Coming up, transcriptions of Bach's music take us in two radically different directions. 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
0: Welcome back to the Bach Hour. I'm Brian McCreath. 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Again, that's all at classicalwcrb.org. The recorder was an instrument used widely in Bach's time, and he used it in very specific places. It's a key sound in the opening of the Cantata 182 for Palm Sunday, and it plays a small but very important role in the St. Matthew Passion. But Bach wrote no solo concertos for the instrument, which prompted this adaptation of a harpsichord concerto. This is Ensemble Cordovento with soloist Eric Boscroff here on the Bach Hour.

a concerto by J.S. Bach that we usually hear as a harpsichord solo, performed here with recorder soloist Eric Boscroff. In 1929, the Italian composer Ottorino Respighi applied his considerable knowledge of the modern orchestra to create a very different kind of transcription. Here is Bach's Prelude and Fugue in D, originally for pipe organ, in a 1984 concert performance by the St. Louis Symphony Orchestra and conductor Leonard Slatkin.

0: the brilliant colors of the modern orchestra as only Ottorino Respighi could paint them in the Prelude and Fugue in D major by Bach. That 1984 concert performance featured the St. Louis Symphony Orchestra and conductor Leonard Slatkin. Remember, you can hear this program again and much more at our website, classicalwcrb.org. Thank you for joining me today, and thanks also to audio engineer Antonio Oliart-Ross. I'm Brian McCreath, and I'll hope to have your company again next week, here on the Bach Hour.
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2: I'm Katie Ladrigan with your Boston Sunday Brunch here on 99.5. Lots of fun headed your way this morning. The Paco Bell Canon plus Rossini's William Tell Overture. Right now, it is Copland's Danzón Cubano. David Zinman, the Baltimore Symphony Orchestra.

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Lineup and ticket information at bostonspeakers.org.

Copland's Dance on Cubano with David Zinman and the Baltimore Symphony Orchestra. Let's have the piano center stage. Matthias Kirschnerite playing the piano for Handel's 13th Keyboard Concerto, also known as the Cuckoo and the Nightingale. See if you can hear why. Lavard Skularsen leads the German Chamber Academy Ness.

0: Handel's 13th Keyboard Concerto, also known as the Cuckoo and the Nightingale. I think you could hear those birds. As Matthias Kirschnereit played the solo instrument, joined by Lavard Skularsen and the German Chamber Academy Noise. Well, the end of June is a super critical time for us here at WCRB. 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
0: 7:20 a.m. here in Boston, with Jatia Kuhl and flutist Nicole Esposito, Ravel's Pavane for a Dead Princess.

Ravel's Pavane for a Dead Princess, arranged there for flute and harp. That was Nicole Esposito and Jati Akyol. I'm Katie Ladrigan with your Boston Sunday Brunch here on 99.5. It is more than a bit foggy out this morning. You can't really see across the harbor at all. And coming in, there were just rolls and rolls of beautiful mist everywhere. 62 degrees right now in Boston. Let's have some musical sunshine with Salieri's Venetian Symphony, Matthias Baumert and the London Mozart Players.

0: Salieri's Venetian Symphony, Matthias Baumert and the London Mozart Players. In just a moment here on 99.5, the Pachelbel Canon.
1: 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There's nothing more dramatic than a new episode premiere, except maybe hearing some gossip from a dowager countess. Catch Patience at 8 and Grantchester at 9, followed by Downton Abbey at 10, tonight on GBH2.

Taco Bell's famous canon and Gig. That was Reinhardt Goebel with Musica Antiqua of Cologne. Let's keep things rolling right along with one of Mozart's horn concertos. This is the third one featuring William Purvis and the Orpheus Chamber Orchestra.

0: Mozart's Third Horn Concerto with William Purvis and the Orpheus Chamber Orchestra. I'm Katie Ladrigan with your Boston Sunday Brunch. It keeps going right after this.
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0: Here's the Los Angeles Guitar Quartet.

That was Farewell to Stromness by Peter Maxwell Davis. Absolutely gorgeous piece played there by the Los Angeles Guitar Quartet. And that is one of the pieces, one of the many pieces on the WCRB Dream Stream. 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Speaking of dreamy, the opening of Rossini's William Tell Overture has a gorgeous cello solo. You'd never guess that the whole thing turns into the theme for the Lone Ranger. Let's hear it now with Christian Vanda and the Prague Sinfonia.

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0: Rossini's William Tell Overture, also known as the themed Lone Ranger, Christian Banda and the Prague Sinfonia.
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0: 8:16 a.m. here in Boston with the King's Noise, Holborn's Dance Suite.

Holborn's Dance Suite, courtesy of The King's Noise. It's your Boston Sunday brunch here on 99.5, happening all morning long. Good to be here with you and Puccini. Three minuets with John Wilson and the Sinfonia of London.

0: Three Minuets by Puccini with John Wilson and the Sinfonia of London. Headed your way here on 99.5. We'll have some Respighi and Bach. First, Schubert, right after this.
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0: Here's Jolt Wagner with the first of Schubert's three impromptus.

Schubert's Piano Piece No. 1 with Jolt Wagner. I'm Katie Ladrigan with your Boston Sunday Brunch here on 99.5. Always a good time for some Bach, and how about his first Brandenburg Concerto? Here's I Musici.

0: Imuzici with Bach's First Brandenburg Concerto. 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
0: A teenage Mendelssohn headed your way shortly. First, it's Respighi's Pines of Rome, Pines of the Janiculum, one of the proverbial seven hills of Rome. Here's Lamberto Gardelli and the London Symphony Orchestra.

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Not your imagination at all. Yes, there were bird calls at the end of that piece. Pines of the Janiculum from Respighi's Pines of Rome. Lamberto Gardelli and the London Symphony Orchestra with a few feathered friends. I'm Katie Ladrigan with your Boston Sunday Brunch, and Mendelssohn, maybe 12, 13 years old, already writing symphonies. Here's the Amsterdam Sinfonietta with the Second String Symphony.

0: Mendelssohn's Second String Symphony, Amsterdam Sinfonietta.
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0: Well, tonight at 7 p.m., we are in concert with the Boston Festival Orchestra for their summer stage celebration. That's going to include Beethoven's Fifth Symphony. Always a good time. 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So make sure you check that out as well. Right now, Consortium Classicum, Telemann's La Joie Overture.

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0: Shaping up to be a gorgeous day out there, 66 degrees right now, up into the mid-70s this afternoon with beautiful sunshine. Better take advantage of it while you can. I hear it's going to be up into the hundreds later this week, so get out there and enjoy the weather. Here's John Powell's Romantic Flight from How to Train Your Dragon, going right along with it, Ray Chen with Christian Macellaru and the Royal Philharmonic Orchestra.

That was Romantic Flight from John Powell's soundtrack to How to Train Your Dragon. Violinist Ray Chin with Christian Macellaru and the Royal Philharmonic Orchestra here on your Boston Sunday brunch. I'm Katie Ladrigan. Let's keep it going with Mozart's music from The Little Nothings. Neville Marriner leads the Academy of St. Martin in the Fields.

0: Neville Marriner and the Academy of St. Martin in the Fields, Mozart's Music from the Little Nothings. 9:55 a.m. here in Boston, and in just a moment, we'll have your Summer of American Music featuring Richard Rodgers.
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0: We're celebrating a summer of American music here on WCRB. Every single day, we'll have a little taste of an important composer from the Americas for you. Richard Rodgers is up today, well known for his over 40 Broadway musicals. That's over 900 songs. He's one of the best known American composers in the 20th century. He worked with a couple different people on Broadway. It was Rodgers and Hart in the 20s and 30s. That's going to be with Pal Joey, Babes in Arms, and with Oscar Hammerstein in the 40s and 50s. That's musicals like Oklahoma, South Pacific, The King and I, Sound of Music. And the important bit is that with Oscar Hammerstein, Rodgers and Hammerstein credited with changing the Broadway musical from just being a play with a song and dance number every once in a while to what's known as a book musical. So you experience a change in emotion and progression of the story through the songs, that the emotions can only be expressed with the help of music. Pretty big deal. Rodgers was also the first person to win an EGOT. That's Emmy, Grammy, Oscar, and Tony. And he also won a couple Pulitzer Prizes. His songs fill the great American songbook. You've got things like My Funny Valentine, Bewitched, Bothered and Bewildered, If I Loved You. Fans of Liverpool FC will recognize You'll Never Walk Alone. And then you've got The Sound of Music. So many tunes like Edelweiss, Climb Every Mountain, and My Favorite Things, just to name a few. Let's hear that one right now. A great version by Michael Shepard.

Rodgers and Hammerstein's My Favorite Things from The Sound of Music. That was Michael Shepard. That was our Summer of American Music piece of the day. Check out more pieces and composers online, classical.org. Jean-Pierre Rampal ready to go now with Haydn's Flute Concerto, joined here by Janos Rolla and the Franz Liszt Chamber Orchestra.

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0: Well, it's almost the end of June, a critical time for us here at WCRB. It's the end of our fiscal year. We're going to be crunching some numbers, closing the books up, getting ready for another 12 months of some great classical music for you. 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

Milosh with Couperin's Mysterious Barricades. I'm Katie Ladrigan here with your Boston Sunday brunch, where we're going to kick up our heels to one of the most delightful pieces out there, Hugo Alfvén's first Swedish rhapsody, Midsummer Vigil. 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Come along, dance with me as Petri Sakari leads the Iceland Symphony Orchestra.

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0: Time for some Beethoven, his sextet for two horns and string quartet. Hermann Bohmann and Vladimir Jambasov joined by the Gewandhaus Quartet.

0: Beethoven's Sextet for Two Horns and String Quartet, we heard the combined talents of Hermann Baumann, Vladimir Djambasov, and the Gewandhaus Quartet.
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0: I'm Katie Ladrigan here with your Boston Sunday Brunch on 99.5. Just a couple minutes till 11. Still, it's afternoon someplace in the world, and Debussy has his prelude to the afternoon of a faun. Let's hear it with Leonard Bernstein and the Orchestra of the National Academy of St. Cecilia.

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Debussy's Prelude to the Afternoon of a Faun, perfectly dreamy music for a dreamy morning. Leonard Bernstein and the Orchestra of the National Academy of St. Cecilia. Let's hear it from Nicholas McGeegan and the Philharmonia Baroque Orchestra now, Rameau's Suite from Platée.

0: A suite from Rameau's Platé. Nicholas McGeegan and the Philharmonia Baroque Orchestra here on your Boston Sunday brunch. I'm Katie Ladrigan, 69 degrees right now in Boston.
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0: 11:32 a.m. with Mozart on the way. 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

0: A gorgeous moment there, courtesy of the Piatti Quartet, Vaughan Williams' Household Music, Three Preludes on Welsh Hymn Tunes. More gorgeousness headed your way this afternoon, Mendelssohn's Violin Concerto. That'll be with Izzy Claudio and for Jamie Kmack.
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0: I'll tell you what, I've been really enjoying all the beautiful flowers out there this time of year, the hydrangeas especially. Simply glorious. 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

Smetana's Dalia Polka, František Jílek, and the Brno State Philharmonic Orchestra. Time for your noteworthy thought, courtesy of Robert Benchley. Opera is when a guy gets stabbed in the back and instead of bleeding, he sings. On that note, here's some dramatic Mozart. Have a great week.

0: 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Neville Marriner conducted the Academy of St. Martin in the Fields.
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0: I'm Izzy Claudio, in for Jimmy Kamak on this gorgeous Sunday. Here's Christopher Parkening with Leyenda by Isaac Albéniz.

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1: It's 12:08 and 75 degrees here in Boston. I hope you're able to get outside and enjoy this beautiful Sunday. Here's Daniel Ottensommer joining the Deutsche Symphony Orchestra. Stephen Kontz conducts Brahms' Second Clarinet Sonata on Classical Radio Boston.

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0: I'm Izzy Claudio, in for Jamie Kamak. What a great way to spend a Sunday afternoon. Good music, good energy. I've got a Mendelssohn piece coming up, but first, Vladimir Feltzman with a Bach piece.

Vladimir Feltzman with Bach's Ninth Fugue from The Well-Tempered Clavier, Book 2. Now, the World Cup has been in full swing, and the next game over at Gillette Stadium is going to be Germany versus Paraguay. Now, here at WCRB, we know a fair amount of Germans who made some pretty good music, one of them being Mr. Mendelssohn, who was born in Hamburg. Here's Rachel Barton Pine with the Göttinger Symphony Orchestra. Christoph Matthias Mueller conducts Mendelssohn's Violin Concerto.

0: Mendelssohn's Violin Concerto, Christoph Matthias Mueller conducted, Rachel Barton Pine, and the Göttinger Symphony Orchestra. It's 12:59.
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0: I'm Izzy Claudio, in for Jamie Kamak on this lovely Sunday. Now, June is coming to a close, but that means we're getting even closer to Tanglewood. The season starts in less than 2 weeks, and there's so many exciting highlights in the lineup. Personally, I can't wait for the collaboration between Martha Graham Dance Company and the BSO for Copland's Appalachian Spring, an iconic song and dance. And on that note, here's Dondi's Songs and Dances, Jacques Lacombe conducting the Montreal Winds.

0: Dondi's songs and dances, Jacques Lacombe conducted the Montreal Winds.
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0: And tonight at 7, we're in concert with the Boston Festival Orchestra for their summer stage celebration, which is going to include Beethoven's Fifth Symphony. You can also hear a new interview that Eden Mae Stevenson did with their artistic and executive director, Alyssa Wang. You can stream that on classical.org and in the app. Trevor Pinnock, conducting the English concert, Handel's Pasakai.

Handel's Pasakai, Trevor Pinnock conducted the English concert. Now the WCRB Summer of American Music continues. We're highlighting a piece by an American composer every single day. So tomorrow afternoon, Greg Farisi is featuring Randall Thompson's Alleluia, which has an important connection to Tanglewood. Here's Dmitri Kirienko conducting the Bergen Philharmonic Orchestra, Paul Dukas' The Sorcerer's Apprentice.

some whimsy and drama for your Sunday afternoon. Paul Dukas, The Sorcerer's Apprentice. Dmitry Kirienko conducted the Bergen Philharmonic Orchestra. Now, it's 1:33 and 81 degrees here in Boston. I was looking ahead at the weather later this week, and we're getting a little heat wave before the 4th. We've got highs in the 90s, and we might even hit 100 on Thursday. So stay cool, stay hydrated this week, especially with all the 4th of July festivities. Here's Andre Previn and the Pittsburgh Symphony Orchestra, Haydn's London Symphony.

0: 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Andre Previn conducted the Pittsburgh Symphony Orchestra.
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0: I'm Izzy Claudio, in for Jamie Kamak. It's so wonderful to be spending my Sunday afternoon with you. Here's David Kim and Julian Gray with Paganini's Cantabile on 99.5 WCRB.

Violinist David Kim and guitarist Julia Gray with Paganini's Cantabile, a beautiful piece to settle into this afternoon. Now, as part of our WCRB Summer of American Music, we've got some great blog posts up about American composers. William Peacock just wrote a piece on early music of America, and it's a fascinating read. 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Now, here's Christiane Telemann conducting the Philharmonia Orchestra, Schumann's concert piece for four horns and orchestra.

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0: Schumann's concert piece for four horns and orchestra. Christian Thielemann conducted the Philharmonia Orchestra.
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0: 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I'm Izzy Claudio in for Jamie Kamak, and I can see the sun shining through the window. I hope you're enjoying this beautiful Sunday. Here's Ray Chen with Made in Berlin, a new Satisfaction, a reimagining of Erik Satie's first Gymnopede, arranged by Stephen Kontz.

A new Satisfaction, arranged by Stephen Kontz in 2016, based on Eric Satie's first Gymnopédie. Violinist Ray Chen joined Made in Berlin. Now I know fireworks have started across Massachusetts, so tonight it looks like you can catch a fireworks show in Waltham, Wilmington, and Canton. It's going to be a perfect night for fireworks. Right now, Colin Davis conducting the English Chamber Orchestra and Alicia De La Rocha, Mozart's 21st Piano Concerto.

0: Mozart's 21st Piano Concerto. Alicia De La Rocha joined the English Chamber Orchestra, and Colin Davis conducted.
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0: I'm Izzy Claudio, in for Jamie Kamak. It's 3:03 and holding steady at 81 degrees here in Boston. Here's the Philip Jones Brass Ensemble with the third movement from Scheidt's Battle Suite.

The Philip Jones Brass Ensemble with the third movement from Scheidt's Battle Suite. And we've got another episode of WCRB in Concert coming up at 7 tonight with the Boston Festival Orchestra. And if you want to catch up on your June in concerts, we've got you covered because they are all on demand at classical.org. 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
0: I'm Izzy Claudio. I've been in for Jamie Kamak on this Sunday afternoon. Now let's hop into a piece that was recorded right here at GBH in the Fraser Performance Studio. Christina and Michelle Naughton with Copland's Variations on a Shaker Melody.

Copland's Variations on a Shaker Melody. Now, this piece was written for one piano, but four hands. So Christina and Michelle Naughton play this together on one piano. How cool is that? Jim Demler is in for Island Thomas, and we'll meet you on the other side of this next piece. Toon Koopman conducting the Amsterdam Baroque Orchestra and Yo-Yo Ma, Boccherini's Fifth Cello Concerto.

0: The one and only Yo-Yo Ma played Boccherini's fifth cello concerto with conductor Toon Koopman and the Amsterdam Baroque Orchestra.
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0: A little bit of Mahler for you.

The Powers Wind Woodwind Quartet with an arrangement of Gustav Mahler's Des Knaben Wunderhorn. Happy Sunday. I'm Jim Demler in for Eileen Thomas on 99.5 WCRB. I'm excited to share some great music with you and to the early evening, including Borodin's First Symphony around 4:20. First off, here's Christopher Hogwood leading the Handel and Haydn Society and Handel's 11th Concerto Grosso.

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0: Handel's 11th Concerto Grosso, played by our hometown Handel and Haydn Society, with conductor Christopher Hogwood.
1: 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They've performed at the Sydney Opera House, collaborated with Paul Simon, and earned a Grammy nomination. Doors open at 6 and the performance starts at 7. 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
0: Jim Demler here with you, hoping you've been out and about enjoying this late June Sunday afternoon. A marvelous suite from one of my favorite operas by Richard Strauss in about 25 minutes. First, the Beaux-Arts Trio plays Haydn's 43rd Piano Trio.

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2: Now a Bach prelude with conductor Leopold Stokowski.

Leopold Stokowski conducted his own symphony orchestra in J.S. Bach's A Mighty Fortress Is Our God Chorale and Prelude. Yankees and Red Sox at Fenway tonight. Red Sox going for the sweep. Here's the suite from Richard Strauss's opera Ariadne auf Naxos. Joanne Folletta leads the Buffalo Philharmonic Orchestra.

0: Richard Strauss's Ariadne auf Naxos Suite, with Joanne Falletta conducting the Buffalo Philharmonic Orchestra.
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0: Let's listen to Hesperus play Three Galliards by John Dowland.

John Dowland's Three Galliards were played by Hesperus. 76 degrees at about 6 o'clock. It's going to get pretty scorching later this week, so prepare thyself. A marvelous overture by the Czech composer Zdeněk Fibich coming up in just a little bit. Mozart's Jupiter Symphony now, with Charles Mackerras and the Prague Chamber Orchestra.

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0: I'm certainly hoping you're not caught in that summer Sunday traffic, but if you are, we've got great music for you all through the evening. Here's Rimsky-Korsakov's Clair de Lune. Case Bakels leads the Malaysian Philharmonic Orchestra.

Case Bakels conducted the Malaysian Philharmonic Orchestra in Nikolai Rimsky-Korsakov's Clair de Lune Overture. Now, a really wonderful piece. Here's Fibich's Overture to a Knight at Karlstein's Castle. Marek Štilec leads the Czech National Symphony Orchestra.

The Czech National Symphony played Zdeněk Fibich's Overture to a Knight at Karlstein Castle with conductor Marek Stielitz. I'm Jim Demler with you on 99.5 WCRB, and it's been a real treat sharing some great tunes these past few hours. Now, two short piano pieces by the piano man himself, Billy Joel, played by pianist Hyung Ki Joe.

0: Pianist Chunky Joe played Billy Joel's Invention and Sorbetto. Stick around for the Boston Festival Orchestra and conductor Alyssa Wang. They play Beethoven's Fifth Symphony and more, coming up at 7.
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This is WCRB in concert with the Boston Festival Orchestra. These might be the most recognizable four notes ever written, the opening measures of Beethoven's Symphony No. 5. But these immortal notes began as nothing more than scribbles in Beethoven's sketchbook, a chaotic swirl of ideas waiting to take form. Those sketches became the bedrock for Dorothy Chang's Schizzen, played here by the Boston Festival Orchestra. And it's the emotional arc of Beethoven's Fifth that violinist-turned-conductor Alyssa Wang followed in the wake of her father's death. That journey from loss to hope led her to compose her violin concerto, Swept Away.

Alyssa Wang conducts the Boston premiere of her violin concerto with soloist J. Cosmos Lee, and the Boston Festival Orchestra plays Dorothy Chang's Schizen and Beethoven's Symphony No. 5 ahead on WCRB in concert with the Boston Festival Orchestra.

0: I'm Eden Mae Stevenson, and I am thrilled to be here with you celebrating the Boston Festival Orchestra's fifth summer stage season with Beethoven's Symphony No. 5 and the Boston premiere of BFO Artistic Director Alyssa Wang's Violin Concerto Swept Away. The Boston Festival Orchestra was born from the shared dream of New England Conservatory classmates Alyssa Wang and Nicholas Brown. They wanted to give classical newcomers an approachable musical experience while also helping local professional musicians stay employed after the regular concert season ended. Their summer stage series makes both of these missions possible, and their sixth summer stage season is about to begin on July 11th at NEC's Jordan Hall. They'll be joining forces with Chorus Pro Musica for one of their most ambitious concerts yet, performing Christopher Tin's The Drop That Contained the Sea. To learn more about the Boston Festival Orchestra's upcoming performances and their Pay What You Can ticket options, start at classical.org/inconcert. It's easy to forget now, but when the Boston Festival Orchestra was founded back in 2020, circumstances were very different. Concert seasons halted seemingly overnight as the COVID-19 pandemic kept musicians and their audiences at home. So when I had the opportunity to speak with BFO co-founders Alyssa Wang and Nicholas Brown about their fifth anniversary season, I had to know. What possesses someone to start an orchestra in the middle of a global pandemic?
1: Oh, gosh. I mean, you know, Nick and I were classmates at New England Conservatory, and we wanted to start something, and it got derailed in the most unexpected way because of COVID. So I guess, you know, we already had plans to do it. And the question was whether or not we were going to let COVID-19 prevent those plans from happening or actually go through with them.
2: Yeah, and as a matter of fact, you know, in hindsight, it ended up really helping us formulate the plan and the vision for BFO just because it gave us more time to talk about what it actually looked like, for us to understand what it really meant to create something like this and the impact that it could have. And so in a way, it really reinforced the idea that we wanted to do it.
1: Yeah, sometimes if you have the roadblock, then suddenly you realize how badly you want something to happen.
0: Knowing about the BFO's tenuous start makes their fifth season feel even more triumphant, and a monumental anniversary calls for a monumental symphony, which is why the Boston Festival Orchestra is playing Beethoven's fifth in the second half of this concert. First, they'll play a piece that shares its birthday with the Boston Festival Orchestra, Dorothy Chang's Schizen. Here's Alyssa Wang again to explain why Schizen is right at home on a program with Beethoven's Symphony No. 5.
1: She wrote it as a companion piece to Beethoven's fifth. And there are a lot of different ways composers tackle the idea of a companion piece. And sometimes it's more like a philosophical companion piece. But in her case, she took the famous da-da-da-da motive of Beethoven's fifth, and she very obviously integrated it into like every single measure of this piece. It's really modern sounding, but you hear very obviously the Beethoven 5 references. And I just fell in love with it the first time I heard it.
0: That's Boston Festival Orchestra Artistic Director Alyssa Wang on Dorothy Chang's Schizen. That's from a longer conversation I had with Wang and BFO Executive Director Nicholas Brown. And you can hear the full interview at classical.org/inconcert. Here is Alyssa Wang now leading the Boston Festival Orchestra at New England Conservatory's Jordan Hall for their fifth anniversary summer stage celebration. This is Dorothy Chang's Schizen.

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Dorothy Chang's Schizen. That's the Boston Festival Orchestra and conductor Alyssa Wang on WCRB in concert. I'm Eden Mae Stevenson. Schizen, or Sketches, was written as a companion piece to Beethoven's iconic Symphony No. 5, which you'll hear later on during this Boston Festival Orchestra concert. For BFO co-founder and artistic director Alyssa Wang, the orchestra's fifth anniversary is a deeply personal achievement, which is why it's only fitting to mark the occasion with a deeply personal piece, her own violin concerto, Swept Away, which she wrote after the death of her father from cancer.

0: cancer. As she told me during our conversation, this concerto serves as a musical response to that tragedy, but that's not the end of the story.
1: Much like Beethoven's Fifth, where you start in a really dark place and you end in a much more hopeful, much more celebratory place, my concerto also follows that journey from loss to hope and kind of going back out into the world again.
2: How did it feel? Because I understand that you played the premiere of your concerto.
1: That's right, yes.
2: How does it feel to conduct it and have someone else playing
1: it? Oh, it was the most surreal experience. That was my first time conducting my own piece. So, you're right, I had performed it several times. I did the premiere, so I knew it from a violin perspective, but it was so amazing getting to not only have the BFO of all orchestras play it, but to have my good friend Jay play it too, and to actually be able to shape the arc of the concerto myself. And obviously I know what that arc is and I know what I want because I wrote it. So in many ways it was the most like full realization of the concerto that has happened to date.
0: That's Boston Festival Orchestra co-founder and artistic director Alyssa Wang describing the surreal experience of conducting her own violin concerto for the first time. You can find the rest of that conversation with Wang and BFO co-founder and executive director Nicholas Brown at classical.org/inconcert. Here is Alyssa Wang leading the Boston Festival Orchestra with concertmaster J. Cosmos Lee as the soloist in Wang's violin concerto, Swept Away.

0: That's Alyssa Wang conducting her violin concerto Swept Away with violinist J. Cosmos Lee and the Boston Festival Orchestra at New England Conservatory's Jordan Hall. I'm Eden Mae Stevenson. Stay where you are. The Boston Festival Orchestra continues this celebration of their fifth anniversary with Beethoven's Symphony No. 5 ahead on WCRB in concert.
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0: This is WCRB in Concert with the Boston Festival Orchestra. I'm Eden Mae Stevenson. The Boston Festival Orchestra's 2026 summer stage season is about to begin. When I spoke with Executive Director Nicholas Brown, he told me about the exciting concerts the BFO has in store.
5: Our first concert on July 11th is partnering with Chorus Pro Musica to bring the Boston premiere of Christopher Tin's The Drop That Contained the Sea, which is a full evening-length work. It's 10 movements, it's 7 vocal soloists, the chorus, the orchestra, and it really...
6: 10 languages.
5: 10 different languages.
6: Wow.
5: Yeah, so that for sure looks different than anything that we've done before. And then we are especially excited for our second concert on Sunday, July 26th. We'll be presenting Mozart's Sinfonia Concertante, double concerto for violin and viola, and we'll also be presenting Bruckner's 6th Symphony.
0: That's Boston Festival Orchestra Executive Director Nicholas Brown on the BFO's upcoming summer stage season, taking place at NEC's Jordan Hall. That's where this program takes place for the Boston Festival Orchestra's fifth anniversary summer stage celebration. And as Artistic Director Alyssa Wang told me during our interview, a milestone like this one calls for something big.
6: The significance of 5, not only in the history of composition, that being a significant symphony number for many composers, you know, beyond just that, it was also a significant anniversary for us. So we thought, hey, like, we're a new group. We started in extremely tenuous circumstances. Let's do something that really shows the audiences, you know, what we can do and that we made it to year 5. So we wanted to pair a classic symphony that had that gravitas, and there's nothing that's more classic and there's nothing more, you know, famous really than Beethoven's 5th.
0: That's BFO Artistic Director Alyssa Wang. It's part of a longer conversation I had with her and her BFO co-founder Nicholas Brown, and you can hear the rest at classical.org/inconcert. Here is the Boston Festival Orchestra, led by Alyssa Wang, with Beethoven's Symphony No. 5.